0: Well, another day of winning Alison Krauss tickets. 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
1: Well, imagine going on a field trip. You know, you're a kid, you're on a field trip, you're excited. And then imagine finding something just absolutely bonkers happened to a kid in Norway, a first grader named Henrik.
0: That's a very Norway night.
1: Yes, he's 6 years old.
0: Yeah,
1: he found an ancient Viking sword.
0: Oh, cool.
1: Protruding from the ground. Cool. I'm thinking like Sword in the Stone vibe.
0: Yeah, exactly. That is cool, man.
1: Yeah, later historians confirmed, oh yeah, it's about 1,300 years old. No biggie.
0: That is so. I have a great love of all things Viking. I just think the Vikings were a fascinating group of people.
1: Oh yeah, big time.
0: You know, I finally started on the show Vikings, and I'm about to start season two now. But my gosh, I don't know how heavy. I bet you that thing was heavy too.
1: No, it
0: had still
1: to
0: heavy.
1: Been.
0: You know what I mean?
1: Yeah. Well, I mean, it's not like he pulled it from the ground. Again,
0: right.
1: He's six.
0: Yeah.
1: But
0: he might be a particularly strong kid. I don't know.
1: I'm sure it was heavy. Yes.
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you've ever wondered why there's a new Bloomfield but not an old Bloomfield, you're in the right place. 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

0: about half of us are now using AI chatbots, even though we may have concerns about them.
1: No. They're very useful, let me tell you.
0: Yeah, Kevin loves his.
1: I used one on the way into work today. I just had a random question about something from the world of science, and I asked her, and she answered. I go, oh, that's interesting, you know?
0: So this has got to be a guy thing, because the husband has been using, Gemini?
1: He use Gemini?
0: Is that who's on your Android?
1: That's the Google product, okay. Gemini, yeah.
0: Yeah.
1: There's ChatGPT, there's Gemini, there's Grok from X, formerly Twitter. There's four or five of them that I know. I mean, there's practically more than that. There's Claude, there's a bunch of them. But Gemini and ChatGPT are the two big ones that I use.
0: Claude?
1: Claude, yeah.
0: Is that when you want pretentious answers? Just ask Claude.
1: I'm sorry, let me look that up. I'll be right back to you.
0: Jeez. So, yeah, every time I'll swing through the living room or something, he'll be on his phone. I'm like, what are you doing? He'll say, chatting with my little AI buddy.
1: See?
0: And I'm like, no.
1: Does he use a female voice?
0: I have not. I've never heard it talk.
1: Okay. You should get one, and then you could have a male voice. You could have a strapping young man answer you.
0: Well, I can get my own advice. Well, thank you.
1: Oh, Aaron, let me look that up for you.
0: Not lazy, sir.
2: 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No letter grades. 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

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Yeah. So what if we're biased? 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

0: So they've asked people, and I think especially women, probably this is more important too, about, you know, things about a potential partner, dating partner, whatever, that are important to you. And right at or near the top is vehicle cleanliness. Does it, how's it look? Because a lot of times, I believe, that the way a vehicle looks is oftentimes a reflection of its owner. So if your car is like a mess, you got food wrappers and junk and everything all over, you're probably a rather sloppy, not caring person yourself.
1: Yeah.
0: So it's funny because when I was single, my car was a mess. You didn't want to get in my, as a single woman did not want to get in my car when I was single. Because it was just like I had to move. Oh, sorry, let me move this out of your way. That kind of thing, you know. And it was I tended to use the passenger side floor for a trash can. And
1: I think that's just something guys do in general.
0: Yeah, I don't know. But then, for some reason, I'm completely the opposite now. I go crazy, like with my grandkids or in my car. It's like, don't touch that. You know, watch. Let me see your hands. Okay, all right. You know, that kind of thing. Mm-hmm. Like I don't like anything sticky in there or anything like that. Like I really, and part of it is I just got the car, you know, a couple of months ago.
1: So give it time.
0: I'm still no.
1: I don't know. All I know is that there was a time Hilly and I, we were driving to an event, and I can't remember what we were doing, but for some reason there was something on my hand, and I was like, oh, gross. And he was like, hang on a second. He fishes around in his back seat and throws a t-shirt at me.
0: Oh, yeah, yeah.
1: So I could wipe my hand. And I'm like, how long has this been in here?
0: It's been in there a while.
1: It's got all kinds of miscellaneous junk on it.
0: But it's good for cleaning. That's the
1: gross
0: thing. It's like, because I don't keep paper towels or anything in there, so I got to.
1: Yeah, obviously.
0: I have an old t-shirt that I never wear anymore, but I keep that in the back for cleaning purposes.
1: It's like a petri dish on cloth.
0: Hey, you're welcome.
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2: Research finds that people who watch cooking shows are more likely to order takeout than actually cook. Yeah, they say watching professional chefs can make home cooking feel like, just too much work.
3: It can be intimidating.
2: It's just too much.
3: You watch these guys, it's like, man, they really know what they're doing. There ain't no way I'm going to reach that level of, success or whatever.
2: Apparently, binge watching food content has the opposite effect of what you'd expect.
3: Wow.
2: Makes you less ambitious, not more ambitious.
3: I guess so. Maybe I can invite this person to come over and cook for me. Maybe
2: there you go.
3: Maybe that's the answer. Quite a find for a woman in Ohio. She opened a box of old family pictures and found a photo of her grandfather standing next to the Sultan of SWAT himself, Babe Ruth. What? Nobody in the family had ever heard the story before. She posted this picture online and historians helped verify it. Yep, that was your granddad. We can't be sure that's your granddad, but we know that was Babe Ruth anyway.
2: So. That is so wild.
3: That is cool, man.
2: And scientists recently discovered that octopuses sometimes punch fish for no apparent reason, as if octopus weren't already super cool. Researchers observed octopuses randomly smacking fish they were swimming with, even when there was no competition for food. It's kind of like Hilly and I. Nobody is entirely sure why they do it. The leading theory is basically octopuses are weird. I also like that female octopuses will throw rocks at male octopus if they're like, no, I don't want you as a mate.
3: Aaron is going to be in the principal's office later today. Aaron, once again, punching people is not cool.
2: 100%. Well, it turns out more people are open to eating this than previously expected. Yeah, we'll talk about that in two songs.
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0: Aaron, this is right up my alley, I gotta tell you. They did a survey. 6 in 10 of us keep secret snack stashes at home.
1: Well, why do you think I put this on our show rundown? Because I'm like, well, this is hilly.
0: 100%. Oh my God. I mean, I've got candy, Twizzlers, all kinds of things in my nightstand, which my grandsons all know about now. That's
1: old. I was going to say, that's not exactly secret snack stash.
0: No, that's old news now. They know immediately where to go. The rule used to be, at least, hey, make sure you ask Grandpa before you get anything. And they've rolled all over that, too.
1: Mm-hmm.
0: So that's I'll go to my drawer and I'll find things improperly opened and everything, which...
1: Or empty. We find
0: so
1: it
0: far,
1: empty?
0: They haven't been empty. No, they haven't got...
1: Oh, they at least leave you one?
0: They leave you something,
1: that's very kind.
0: But then here's the other thing that I do. Because I have certain cereals that I like that my oldest grandson would open and then not properly open, for one thing, the cellophane inside, and then start eating it and like leave half a bowl and now it's wasted. And I'm like, I really like this. So now if I get something I really like, I will take the box of cereal. I will hide it in the top closet of the guest room. That's the lengths I've had to go to now for this.
1: Wow.
0: And then if I want it, I have to go into the guest room, get the box, pour it, put it back. So that's not at all unusual. I'm not at all surprised that 6 in 10 of us do something along this line.
1: Hilly?
0: Yeah.
1: I don't have kids, therefore I don't have grandkids. Therefore, the husband and I, we can just leave our snacks out.
0: Oh. Boy, I'll tell you, the nirvana you're living in, Aaron.
1: I know.
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0: Well, we all get invitations and expectations that we're going to show up somewhere for something. And sometimes you just don't want to go, or you just can't go, or whatever. So the question of the day on our Facebook page, what is your go-to excuse for not being able to attend something? Everybody's able to come up with something a lot of times. And most of the time, let's be honest, it involves lying. So there you go. What's your go-to? No judgment here today. It's okay.
1: All right. Stephanie says, I got to feed my horses.
0: Oh, horses are important.
1: Okay, that's a good excuse. It is. Yeah. Josh says, I didn't get an invite.
0: All right. Kevin says, people. If it involves people being there, I'm not going. Okay. All right.
1: Let's see. Janet says, I have to work because bills don't pay themselves.
0: Can't show up at your soiree. Sorry. You know, illness is oftentimes, I'm just really not feeling good. Oh, there you go. That's what Bobby said. Not feeling well.
1: Yep.
0: You know.
1: Yep. Mark says, I got to wash the cat. We all know what a process that is.
0: You know, if it's a work-related thing, or sometimes like maybe lunch, somebody that you're not, you know, particularly fond of or whatever, you know, they want you to come out to lunch with the group or whatever. If you're at work, you can always say, I'd love to, but I'm just swamped here. I can't get away today. That's a handy one.
1: Is that why you decline when I invite you to lunch?
0: No, I always go. I try to go to lunch with you at all times because it's good show prep. So.
1: Yeah, it usually is.
0: Yeah.
1: It's true. Carla says, out of town.
0: Uh-huh. Out of touch, out of town.
1: That works.
0: Yeah, so if you want to weigh in, it's our question of the day. What's your go-to excuse when you don't want to go somewhere?
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back and think about them good old days, the way we were raising our southern ways. And we like cornbread and biscuits, and if it's broke around here, we fix it. I can take y'all where you need to go, down to my hood, back in them woods.

0: Hey, Allison Krause tickets up for grabs again today. 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Our question of the day on the Facebook page: what's your go-to excuse for not being able, or let's be honest, not wanting to do something or be somewhere?
1: Yeah.
0: Got some really, really good responses on here.
1: Yes. Alex says, I'm sick and or dying. That works.
0: Russ says, diarrhea. Not a solid excuse, but always works. Oh, yeah. I see we did a little wordplay there, Russ. Yes, yes, exactly.
1: Susie says, my mom won't let me go. Sorry. I'm in my 40s.
0: That's good stuff there.
1: Mm-hmm.
0: Your go-to excuse for when you don't want to go somewhere or do something. Cindy says, not feeling well, or the kids aren't feeling well. Usually it's legitimate. Usually somebody is not feeling well.
1: Mm-hmm.
0: Yeah.
1: Yeah.
0: I got you there.
1: Yeah. I was going to say, I've got something going on tonight, and the husband's like, oh, I'm off tonight. Do you have to go? And I go, I paid $40. Yeah, I'm going.
0: Oh, if I paid for it, I'm going.
1: I'm going, yeah.
0: Francis always has the migraine excuse.
1: Mm-hmm.
0: Yeah. How are you going to say, you don't have a migraine? You're never going to poo-poo that on somebody.
1: Oh, yeah. You're never going to call somebody out. It's like they're going to show up to your house and be like, oh, I knew it. You don't have a migraine.
0: Mary, sick or other plans, which is always the case. Then you also got to love those folks that ask you the day of. Like, as if you, I guess, assuming you had nothing else going on that day.
1: What are you trying to say, Mary? Maybe I just found out about plans that day.
0: Question of the day on our Facebook page. We want to know, what's your go-to excuse when you don't want to do something or go somewhere?
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0: I have to admit, I was shocked to see here, Aaron, that the last Austin Powers movie, Goldmember, was in 2002. I go, has it been that long?
1: Yes.
0: Since, I mean, I was thinking like maybe it was a 2010s or 15 or something. Like, no, 2002. Well, the good news is, guess what? We're going to have another Austin Powers movie.
2: Yeah, baby. Yeah.
1: I am so stoked about this.
0: Yeah. Mike Murphy. Not Mike. What's it?
1: Mike Myers.
0: Yeah. Mike Myers confirmed it in an interview. Somebody had asked him, hey, you know, right out of the bat, they asked him about that. Because it's been rumored for a while.
1: Mm-hmm.
0: And he goes, yes. That was it. Simple answer. On, yes. It's in development. So
1: yeah.
0: It's pretty darn cool that they're finally going to get this thing going, because and he says he wants this next one to focus on Dr. Evil. A lot of Dr. Evil.
1: Fantastic.
0: In this thing.
1: So the first one came out in 97, yeah. Then we got another one in 99,
0: right.
1: And then 2002. So yeah, it's been a long time coming.
0: It has been.
1: And
0: yeah.
1: At one point I think he said he'd be happy just playing Austin Powers the rest of his life.
0: It's a great character.
1: I'd be okay with
0: who
1: it.
0: Who doesn't love Austin Powers, man? I mean, it's like, in some cases, it's like so inappropriate and so funny.
1: It's just good, silly fun.
0: I'm telling you, man. So there you go. Get ready. Another Austin Powers on the way.
2: Yeah, baby. Yeah.
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1: Yesterday was a Would You Rather Wednesday, and we asked you, would you rather brush your teeth with mustard or wash your hair with mayonnaise?
0: Both unappealing options,
1: yeah.
0: You know.
1: Yeah, and I know a lot of people are like, oh, mayonnaise is good for your hair. Okay, I did the whole mayonnaise in your hair as like a deep conditioner once in high school.
0: Right.
1: Ugh, grossed
0: right.
1: me out. Never did it again. Gina's going with wash my hair with mayonnaise.
0: Okay. A lot of people are choosing mayonnaise, actually.
1: Oh, yeah.
0: I was surprised how many people. Well, and of course, I was saying yesterday, I remember when our youngest daughter had lice. Guess what? Hair full of mayonnaise, it smothers them.
1: Mm-hmm.
0: And it certainly works, that's for sure. So, but we're talking about just, you know, washing your hair, just a regular wash with mayonnaise.
1: That would just make your hair so oily if you were not using shampoo.
0: That's for sure.
1: Blech. Rita says, wash my hair with Mio, as it is a cheap conditioner.
0: Walter says, like mustard, and you would gag opening pores to the tongue. I'd go with mayo. It has protein, egg, and oil in it. Well, sure it does. That's for sure. Tina's going with brushing her teeth with mustard, as is Angie.
1: Oh, Richard and Dolores call me out saying that that's the dumbest question they've ever heard. To which I had to reply, because wasn't my question. I said,
0: no.
1: Yep. Classic Kevin Hilly question.
0: You blame me on that one, you guys.
1: 100%.
0: I'm the one on that. So it is our dumb Would You Rather Wednesday question from yesterday. Would you rather brush your teeth with mustard or wash your hair with mayonnaise? There you go.
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0: Well, Hilly, I'm going out on a school night tonight.
1: Oh, boy. I don't want us to pay the price tomorrow morning. I'm just saying.
0: What are you talking about?
1: Show is responsibility and number one, you know.
0: Have I ever missed
1: I don't know.
0: A morning?
1: I don't know? I don't want you to be grumpy tomorrow, that's all.
0: Oh, well, I can't guarantee that I won't be.
1: I know.
0: But I'll be here.
1: Oh, good.
0: No.
1: That's the minimum I can ask.
0: Exactly.
1: She's here. What are you doing?
0: Exactly. So a friend of mine in our group chat, she was like, hey, does anyone want to do this whole, it's like a paint and sip thing. You know, you go someplace, I guess there's wine involved, I don't know, and then you paint something. Okay, I'm terrible at these painting things, but I think they're great fun. So it's not like I'm going to have a masterpiece on my hands or anything when we come. Like the last time I went to one of these, it was like a pop art thing.
1: Okay.
0: You know, where it's like the very vibrant colors and everything. And I painted a picture of my dog, Gemma, which...
1: Have I seen that picture?
0: Probably not.
1: Oh, okay.
0: Well, I don't know. I posted it on Facebook a long time ago.
1: I don't know. Okay.
0: But basically, by the time I was done, I'm like, boy, why does she look just so angry?
1: Well,
0: I think it was the eyebrows. I messed up the eyebrows.
1: Could you be projecting?
0: Well, you know, Hilly, I work with you, so.
1: Well, good. I have to see this. I don't remember this picture if I have seen it, so I have to dig this up for me.
0: Yeah,
1: I will give you an honest appraisal of
0: it. You can, it's terrible. I know it's terrible. And
1: but it might be terrible in a delightful way.
0: Yeah.
1: I mean, you look at, who was the guy who used to do block, the famous painter who used to, like, triangles and everything. Those were awful, had crooked eyes and all, but... They're
0: Picasso?
1: Yeah, they're now like worth thousands, you know? So you never know.
0: Okay.
1: Dream big, Erin Hart. Dream big.
0: It's not
1: going
0: to be like that. So I don't even know what we're painting this evening, but the husband was like, do you have to go? And he goes, I'm off tonight. I go, yeah, I committed to this by paying $40.
1: Okay.
0: In advance.
1: We'll try to get a few hours of sleep tonight, okay?
0: I make no promises.
1: Great.
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0: Alison Krauss is going to be at Ozarks Amphitheater this Saturday night, and we know that you want to go. We're giving you an opportunity. 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
1: So there's a big star-studded party coming up. You are invited, well, just from your TV maybe, which is fine.
0: From your couch, yeah.
1: Yeah. Macy's, it's the America's 250th birthday. They're calling it the Macy's 50th, no, what are they calling it? What's the name on this thing, Aaron? It's the Macy's.
0: Well, CBS is going to air the Great American Block Party 250. That's what we're talking about.
1: Oh, I'm looking at the wrong story. Then.
0: Yeah, you are.
1: Oh, there was a whole nother different thing that we're looking at.
0: Uh-huh.
1: Yeah, Zac Brown Band, Goo Goo Dolls. Well, see, there's too many parties going on. That's the problem. Too many celebrations for America. Just got to, let's all decide on one.
0: Well, no, Kevin, I hate to break it to you, but 250 years doesn't come around every day.
1: But neither does 251.
0: Everybody's wanting to do it upright and do it big.
1: Great American Block Party 250, July 4th, yes, 7 o'clock. And it's going to have Zac Brown Band, the Goo Goo Dolls, and a number of others. And plus, apparently, they're going to highlight other events going on in other cities, L.A., New York, Philly. And it's a big, big, big fireworks display, too.
0: Yeah, so. Kind of like the... You know, New Year's Eve, you know, how they just kind of skip around the country and show different clips and things like that. So everybody's got big plans for 250. And, you know, if you just want to stay home and check it out from your couch and still feel festive, you can do that.
1: Just and, you know, good for them for doing this. Honestly, the fireworks on TV have never floated my boat. I'm just like, really? I don't know. It's not the same. I mean, watching fireworks in person is like, woo, ah. Watching it on TV is like, eh. I don't know. I mean, yeah, it looks nice, but it's not. It just doesn't have the same feel. That's all I'm saying. So.
0: Well, you know, Kevin, it's a good thing that they didn't consult you on this.
1: It's true, because I would
0: have said. Before they decided to do all this.
1: I would have said, guys, just skip the fireworks, okay?
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0: Kevin, remember back in the day, if you were in a relationship with somebody, you knew it was serious if they asked you to be, you know, your boyfriend or your girlfriend, or...
1: No, that was a big deal, yeah.
0: Or, you know, they said, I love you. Or, you know, maybe they give you a key to their house or their apartment or something.
1: That's how you measured how serious the relationship was. Suddenly, yeah. you've graduated to another stage in the relationship.
0: Another level, yeah. It turns out that's not the case anymore, because in a relationship survey...
1: More than half of people on this, by the way.
0: They said that if their significant other shares their streaming password, you know the relationship is serious.
1: Baby, you know, here's how special you are to me. I'm giving you my Netflix password. That's it. I don't give it to everybody. You got it.
0: Bonus points if he's got, like, Peacock and HBO Max and Hulu, too.
1: It. Yeah, I'm sorry. I only go out with guys who have a minimum of 5 streamings.
0: I got Amazon Prime, too. There you go.
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0: Well, the World Cup in Boston, these Scottish fans, you know, because you had Scotland playing whoever, they showed up en masse and drank Boston dry. Literally, bars ran out of beer. I've never heard of this happening before. But the Scottish fans, man, they said unprecedented beer shortages across Boston establishments. Sam Adams, Boston Taproot, they said they sold four times its normal weekend amount of Sam Adams Boston Lager Thursday through Sunday. That forced an emergency Saturday delivery.
1: There you go.
0: They ran completely dry. Have you ever heard of this in your life?
1: No, it says they tripled St. Patrick's Day.
0: Yeah.
1: Sales these, on beer.
0: These Scottish fans, they know what they want to drink.
1: Well, now they're trying to prepare for tomorrow's Scotland versus Morocco game.
0: Oh, my gosh, at Foxborough Stadium. Yeah, it's going to be nuts. So there you go. You know, if you have Scottish fans coming to your city, you know what's funny? We're watching on Disney, Welcome to Wrexham. That's where Ryan Reynolds and Rob McElhenney of It's Always Sunny in Philadelphia.
1: Yeah.
0: They both bought a soccer team in Wrexham. I thought it was like a fake thing. No, it's a real thing. They bought Wrexham, and they're the owners. So we just watched the first couple of episodes, and it's great. But man, the Wrexham fans are just rabid over this team that's really honestly terrible. But just the way European, you know, English and this is in Wales, you know, Wrexham is in Wales, but just the way they love their teams.
1: So, just soccer fans in general are ridiculously passionate about their teams. I mean, I've never seen anything like it. I've gone to a couple of soccer games in Omaha.
0: Right.
1: And I couldn't tell you the name of the team or anything because I'm not a huge soccer fan. But I tell you what, there's something about being there live.
0: Right.
1: Makes it 10 times more exciting. And if you can kind of position yourself around some people who are rabid fans.
0: Yeah, yeah.
1: They are more than happy to teach you everything they know.
0: It's true. They are passionate about it.
1: They want you to love it as much as they do.
0: There's been like four or five seasons of this show, and I don't know if it's continuing or what, because like I said, we're only in the first season. But I could see it having the same appeal as Ted Lasso, which I know nothing about soccer, but man, I started rooting for certain players on that show.
1: No, there you go.
0: So it's kind of the same thing. It's just nuts. So they're World Cup fever. The Scottish, man, it's just nuts. Hey, just a reminder, we've got Alison Krauss tickets to give away, and it's happening again today. Text the word STATION to 800-700-5284 along with your name, email address, and zip code. You got to include all that information in the text, and you will be in the running to see Alison Krauss and Union Station at Ozarks Amphitheater on Saturday in Camden. And what a show that's going to be.
1: That's going to be an amazing show.
0: Yeah. So text the word STATION. Each day we're giving you a different word to text. Today it is STATION, and you'll be in the running. Good luck.
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1: It's The Cast with a K, K-A-S-T. Yeah, this week we're talking about farming and gardening and growing and plants, et cetera, et cetera. And I'm quite honest with the fact that I know nothing about any of that. But Jordan apparently has a great, like, I don't know if you want to call it a farm on his property or what, but he's growing
0: fresh. No, he's got a little garden.
1: Fresh veggies and everything. Man, I'm jealous, you know?
0: Have you not been to Jordan's house
1: before? I've never been there yet. His new-ish, well, new to me anyway.
0: Oh,
1: I've never been there yet. I know you have been.
0: I've been invited.
1: I know. So one of these days I'm going to have to make my way there. But, and then we're doing a project out front of our house. Mm-hmm. My wife has all these plants, and so the only thing left to do now is to find some big rocks that we already know where they are. They're going to put those out there as well. It's like a rock garden, mm-hmm, along with these beautiful plants. And then over goes the, what's the brown stuff? The
0: mulch?
1: Mulch, yeah, the mulch. Again, I know nothing about this, okay? So that's where we are on this. And I know you're growing stuff too. So
0: yeah, I was going to say, whereas my house is where plants come to die.
1: So
0: yeah, I try. It just doesn't work out.
1: So we talk about growing and plants and gardening and everything else on the latest edition of The Cast. The video is available right now on the Hilly and Hart YouTube page. 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

0: This seems to be a week of driving excuses. We told you earlier this week some guy was pulled over for doing however fast it was because he says he's trying to dry his car.
1: Yeah.
0: He's just gone through the car wash. And the officer was like,
1: That officer deemed that not a valid excuse.
0: Here's another one for you.
1: Yeah, there's a woman in Arizona. Officer clocked her going 108 miles per hour in a 65 mile per hour zone.
0: Man.
1: Her excuse?
0: Yes.
1: I gotta get home. I gotta watch Love Island.
0: Don't want to be
1: which
0: late.
1: Is a trashy reality dating show.
0: Don't want to be late for Love Island. 108 miles per hour. Did the officer accept her her reason?
1: No. She was arrested on charges of criminal speed and reckless driving, and her vehicle was also impounded for 20 days. Now, as much as I love a good trashy reality show because those always make me feel way better about my own mundane life.
0: Yes.
1: This is not a valid excuse to go 108 miles an hour.
0: I wonder when she's in the pokey if somebody else says, oh, I saw it. I heard what happened. No, don't tell me. No spoiler, you know.
1: Oh, I hope it gets spoiled.
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How can you spot an out-of-towner? 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

0: When you hear someone talk about Lynn Creek, Honey Creek, and Loose Creek, and you know they're not referring to a body of water, you're in the right place. 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

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But don't worry, we love all our listeners. 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

I saw the old man's face. Front page obituary. He was a millionaire. He left his fortune to some guy he barely knew. His kids were mad as hell.

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1: On December 26, 1776, the American Continental Army crossed the Delaware River from McConkie's Ferry in Pennsylvania with 2,400 troops during a severe storm and took on the British troops by surprise in the Battle of Trenton. The battle proved to be a crucial victory for the Americans and considered by historians to be the turning point of the war that led to a series of American victories.
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4: Look, I'm an ant. 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Go ahead and write it down. See, ants, we love snacks, but you termites are whack. I'm having picnics in kitchens, just snacking on baseball bats. You never should have battled me. Couldn't help but eat the trees. What is all you'll ever need? Oh, you're trying to win this thing. Shoulda, coulda, woulda. Shoulda, coulda, woulda. Oh, good. Jokes about wood. Never heard that. Easy on the snacks. Just take a look at your thorax. It's dragging on the floor and scraping across the grass. Oh, no. Look out. It's a third grade class with a magnifying glass. 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You better fall in. Should've marched to a different drum, because I just took your army out one by one.
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1: So in Brazil, a dog has become a local celebrity. He regularly rides the city bus all by himself. This dog knows which stop to get off and often visits a market where vendors give him treats.
2: What a good boy.
1: Commuters say he's better behaved than most passengers.
2: Aww.
1: What does it ding the little bell and everything? It's my stop, you know?
2: He might. I mean, he sounds pretty well trained.
1: I'm telling you.
2: Well, a collector paid more than $12,000 for a single Cheeto that looked like, is it Charizard?
1: Charizard, I think we said, yeah.
2: Looks like Charizard.
1: Charizard,
2: that
1: I don't know.
2: That sounds like more fun. I don't know.
1: If you're into Pokemon, you know how to say it.
2: Yeah,
1: you know?
2: It's the dragon-like Pokemon. Yeah, this Cheeto was preserved in a display case and sold at auction. Some people saw a snack. Someone else saw an investment opportunity.
1: Absolutely.
2: Well played.
1: Wow. And a man in Minnesota found a message in a bottle. Yes, yes.
2: Uh-huh.
1: While fishing, that apparently had been written by his sixth grade class decades earlier.
2: Oh, cool.
1: He tracked down the now adult students who wrote it. Many of them hadn't spoken to each other in years, so kind of a little piece of trash turned into a class reunion. Isn't that cool?
2: How sweet is that? Well, this is something kind of strange. Simon says, everybody played this game as kids. It's now coming to Netflix. We'll explain in two songs.
0: Hilly and Hart, kickstarting your morning. One laugh at a time on 94.3 Cat Country.

0: It's Hilly and Hart.
1: We all remember Simon Says.
2: Well, sure. You got to do what Simon says.
1: Exactly. If he says, raise your arm, and you raise your arm, you're out. If he says, Simon Says, raise your arm, and you do it, then you're still in. Mm-hmm. I play it still occasionally with my youngest grandsons.
2: They think yes.
1: Kind of cool. But anyway, apparently, it's going to become a show on Netflix. They're turning Simon Says into a competition.
2: Yeah. Yet another reality show. But hey, this could be good. It could be weird. I don't know. But basically, if you're a contestant, you're going to face what Netflix says is a gauntlet of cunning challenges.
1: See?
2: Strategic mind games. Wait a minute. I'm an adult. I already have to deal with enough of those.
1: Yeah.
2: And unexpected pivots as you compete for a life-changing prize. No word on what the prize is.
1: I don't know. All I know is when I saw this, I got Squid Game vibes.
2: See? 100%.
1: I don't know.
2: Makes me a little nervous, Netflix.
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1: Some movie memorabilia up for auction. This is pretty cool. Luke Skywalker's lightsaber from The Empire Strikes Back.
2: Oh, that, I would think that would get big bucks.
1: It's going to be up for auction, but that's not the only thing. Apparently, the lightsaber also includes Luke's severed hand.
2: Nice.
1: Yeah, spoiler alert, if you haven't seen The Empire Strikes Back, loses a hand.
2: It's been, what, 50 years?
1: Just about, yeah. But another spoiler, obviously, it was a fake hand because they're going to auction it off.
2: Yes, yes. Mm-hmm, so yeah. Mark Hamill actually still has his
1: hand. He still has his digits, that's right. Also, a Wicked Witch of the West hat from The Wizard of Oz.
2: Ooh.
1: It's pretty cool,
2: yes,
1: right?
2: Yes, yes.
1: A Willy Wonka top hat.
2: Okay.
1: Some hoverboards from Back to the Future 2.
2: Which they still haven't invented yet. How
1: no,
2: about that?
1: No, not exactly. And some rugs from The Big Lebowski.
2: Oh, Big Lebowski was a great flick, by the way, mm-hmm. if you've never seen it. The dude. Well, there you go. If you got some extra cash to fork out, there's some movie memorabilia waiting for you to buy.
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1: Mostly sunny skies today, a high of 84. Tonight, partly cloudy with a low of 64. And for Saturday, partly cloudy, high of 86. And for Sunday, Father's Day, might want to grab an umbrella. Scattered showers and thunderstorms with a high of 81.

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1: Well, the brand new edition of The Cast is out. It dropped on Wednesday, and if you haven't seen it or heard it yet, check it out. You can go to the Hilly and Hart YouTube page to see the video right there, and the audio is all over the place wherever you find podcasts. So this week we're talking about growing and gardening and farming and everything else.
2: And how I'm terrible at it.
1: Well, a lot of us are not any good.
2: But I think the only one in this room who's good at it's Jordan.
1: Yeah, I think Jordan J is pretty. He's got like a whole farm going.
2: He and his wife, they've got like a whole little garden going right now.
1: I told you that my wife has this project going out front, but she just planted a bunch of new flowers.
2: Yeah.
1: And everything. They look very nice. She's gonna have a rock garden with that.
2: Oh, cool.
1: And so we had 10 bags of mulch out front. Mm-hmm. They weren't open yet. The whole idea was just lay them out where we want them.
2: Sure.
1: And then open them up. So anyway, we got home yesterday, and before I was home, she cut into them and spread them out. And turns out it's not enough. We got to get another 10 bags. We really underestimated how many bags of mulch we were going to need.
2: Yeah.
1: So
2: yeah.
1: I can see where it's going to look nice when it's done, but man, it's a lot of mulch.
2: Well, and so when you were telling me about this project and you said 10 bags, and I was trying to imagine the area, and I'm like, my front little garden takes 10 bags, and it's not near
1: the
2: size of what. Yeah, time.
1: So anyway, there's going to be more mulch being laid down and spread today. It's going to rain today too, isn't it? I don't know. No, not today.
2: No.
1: Today's going to be nice.
2: Father's Day, it should rain.
1: Yeah,
2: so.
1: Well, this is going to be done by then. So
2: you better get it done by then.
1: So anyway, that's what our cast is talking about, growing and farming and gardening and everything else. So check it out. And when you watch or listen, would you give it a subscribe to? We sure appreciate that.
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0: talking about, well, you're going to win yourself a certificate to Oscar's Classic Diner. That's how Flashback Friday works.
1: All right. We were talking on Wednesday about a woman who Venmo requested $100 from a guy. What was it for?
0: 800-700-5284. Breakfast for your brain, the Flashback Friday edition. You might recall on Wednesday we were talking about this woman who, yeah, Venmo requested this guy for $100. What was it for?
1: Breakfast for your brain. Good luck from Cat Country.
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3: We were talking on Wednesday about a woman who Venmo requested $100 from a guy. What was it for?
2: 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Good morning, Hilly and Hart.
4: Morning. How are you today?
2: We're doing terrific. How about you?
4: I managed to get out of bed, so I'm good.
2: Hey, and it's Friday, so you know, but there you go. So what was the $100 for?
4: Stood her up.
2: There you go. She said, I'm not going to stand for this. Give me a $100 no-show fee. 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
3: No word on whether or not she actually collected the fee.
2: Right, right. I'm just picturing the guy's reaction. He's going to be, wait a minute, can she actually do that?
3: Exactly.
2: Apparently she can. So. Good job. Who's this?
5: Roger.
2: Hey, Roger, you're a winner. You got the certificate to Oscar's Classic Diner. You're going to enjoy that. Congratulations.
5: Oh, well, thank you.
2: You're welcome. This is going to spark a whole new, you know, whether men or women,
3: are going
2: to start keeping that as a weapon. Hey, wait a minute. I can charge him. I can charge her for not showing him. You know what I mean?
3: I know. But
2: and somebody in the story said she actually did get paid once from when she did it herself. And somebody else would say, man, you should have charged like $250 or something.
3: I was going to say, but with Venmo, there's so many people with the same name.
2: It's true.
3: You know?
2: It's true. I don't know. You gotta be careful. If you ever miss the answers to Breakfast for Your Brain, you can always check them out. 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

0: It's Hilly and Hart.
1: Well, we asked you yesterday, what's your go-to excuse for not being able to attend something? We've all had those situations where we just don't quite feel like going somewhere, even though we said, hey, you know what? I got the invite and I'm going to go.
2: Weston says, sorry, cows just got out.
1: Ooh, that's perfect.
2: Wait, got to go chase the cow.
1: Yeah. Jacqueline says, you don't need any excuses. Be honest. You don't feel like it. Don't want to.
2: There you go. All right.
1: Well, sometimes you don't want that brutal honesty. Sometimes you want a little bit of an excuse.
2: You know, it's funny, too. I've said this before, but ladies are forced to go to things way more than guys are. They make you ladies, you know, you got to go to, like, bridal showers and baby showers and all kinds of shower stuff. Guys, well, they don't expect us to go, and it's cool if we don't even get the invitation, which is awesome. I love that.
1: Here's the deal. If showers were nothing more than hanging out and having some snacks and a few laughs, I'd be all in. It's the games. I'm not a big, oh, let's play games, you know, like, oh, let's guess how round our expectant mother-to-be is.
2: Or
1: the one where they melt the candy bars in the diaper and you're supposed to guess what can't. No, I don't want to do any of that.
2: Andrew says his go-to is, gotta go, truck's on fire. Gotta go, truck's on fire. He is a truck driver. It's also how I got off the phone sometimes.
1: Oh, that's perfect. Oh, gosh. Paul just simply says he's at the river.
2: There you go.
1: Yeah.
2: You take from that what you want. So
1: yeah.
2: What's your go-to excuse when you don't want to go somewhere or do something? It's on our Facebook page. It was yesterday's question of the day.
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3: 1863, the Emancipation Proclamation. Issued by Abraham Lincoln, this proclamation declared that all slaves in Confederate-held territory are and henceforth shall be free. It fundamentally shifted the war's purpose to a struggle for human liberty, allowed black men to enlist in the Union Army, and officially made the destruction of slavery a central war goal.
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7: Well, a great start to the weekend today. Lots of sunshine, a high of 84, partly cloudy down to 64 tonight. Saturday, partly cloudy, 86, and unfortunately, it's going to rain on Dad's Day, Sunday. Scattered showers and 81.
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2: A man in Minnesota found a message in a bottle while fishing that had been written by a sixth grade class decades earlier. He tracked down the now adult students who wrote it. Many of them hadn't spoken to each other in years, so a little piece of trash actually kind of turned into a class reunion. Pretty cool.
3: Kind of cool, yeah. I have the police bouncing around in my head right now. Message in a bottle. I don't know. I just made me think of that. So a collector paid more than $12,000 for a single Cheeto that looks like a Charizard or Charizard. I'm not sure how you say it, but it's the dragon-like Pokemon. I guess I don't know how accurate or how close it was. I don't even know if I would know a Charizard itself if I saw it or a Charizard. But anyway, the Cheeto was preserved in a display case and sold at auction. More than $12,000. It wasn't just a snack. It was an investment opportunity.
2: Cheetos are one of my dad's favorite snacks.
3: Oh, those are good, yeah.
2: And every time I go out to see my mom and dad, it cracks me up because they'll be the grocery list. Mm-hmm. And my dad, he's a terrible speller. He'll have put cheese toes.
3: Which is an image in itself.
2: Close enough, Pop. Close enough. A dog in Brazil has become a local celebrity after regularly riding the city bus all by himself. Ooh, what a good boy. The dog knows which stop to get off and often visits a market where vendors give him treats. Oh, him's a smart boy,
3: too. That's amazing.
2: Yeah, commuters say he's better behaved than most passengers. I bet he is.
3: I'm picturing this. You know, the bus pulls up, opens the door, and in walks the dog up the steps. And like, they know he's waiting, you know?
2: How sweet.
3: I don't know. Now, if he's at the stop where nobody is waiting for the bus, do they still stop just for the dog?
2: I don't know.
3: I wonder.
2: I hope so. Well, I had quite the good time last night. And I'm sure Kevin is going to love this because I actually brought my painting in for him.
3: Nice.
2: To make fun of.
3: I can't wait.
2: That's
3: can't
2: right.
3: Wait.
2: Yeah, I'll tell you more in two songs.
0: Coffee. 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
1: Last night I went to a sip and paint with my friends. And
2: how much sipping and how much painting is going on?
1: Well, I had pre-sipped and then I sipped while I was there.
2: Okay.
1: And where we were, all the cocktails had highly inappropriate names.
2: Oh, nice.
1: And
2: nice.
1: It was really crowded. And so I went up to order and they're like, what? So here I am shouting
2: the inappropriate names.
1: Yes.
2: Great.
1: Okay. So we were painting a picture of these flowers, right? Mm-hmm. Don't ask me the names of these flowers
2: still
1: or anything.
2: Life.
1: Yeah.
2: Yeah. Okay.
1: Yeah. Okay. So
2: Erin has it with her here.
1: Yes.
2: I'm going to see.
1: Yes. Here's my little canvas. Are you ready?
2: I'm ready. Hey, that's really good.
1: It's not great.
2: It's good. It's very good. I mean, beauty's in the eye of the beholder. I'm not an art critic or judge or anything. I'm telling you, those are very, very good. Excellent strokes.
1: I did it all by myself.
2: I see that. You know what? We're going to take a picture of this with you next to it, and we'll put it on the Facebook page today so everybody else can admire it as well.
1: So everybody else can judge my skills.
2: Oh, you're going to like it. You're going to like it. Very, very good job, Erin.
1: And I even signed my name on it.
2: Let me see. It's
1: down in the left-hand corner.
2: You can't see it.
1: You can.
2: It's a blue background. What, you signed it in black?
1: Sure did.
2: You barely see that. It says Erin 26. Very, very good. Well, I'll tell you, I don't think necessarily Bob Ross has anything to worry about. Worried. Past tense about, but you know, that's a fine job there.
1: I don't know. Okay. I think it's...
2: Did you see any other people's works after they were done?
1: Oh yeah, everybody else's was way better than mine.
2: See, you're just being self-critical.
1: No,
2: now.
1: Seriously,
2: I think that's a nicely done job there.
1: Yeah, anyway, thank you.
2: All right, check out the Facebook page in a little while. We'll put it on there for you.
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1: Well, it's your final day to get in the running for a pair of tickets to see Alison Krauss in Union Station. This is going to be at Ozarks Amphitheater in Camdenton tomorrow, so you need to text in the word WIN. The word today is WIN to 800-700-5284. Include the word WIN along with your name, email address, and zip code, and you'll be in the running for a pair of tickets for tomorrow to see Alison Krauss at Ozarks Amphitheater. Good luck.
2: Good luck. Well, Father's Day, of course, is tomorrow. So I kind of dug up some interesting Father's Day facts.
1: Okay. As a father, I find this interesting.
2: That's right. Okay.
1: And as you, somebody with a father.
2: So the first Father's Day celebration, do you know when it was?
1: 1947.
2: No, June 19th of 1910 in Washington.
1: Oh, that's what I meant.
2: Yeah. A woman named Sonora Smart Dodd spearheaded the efforts for fathers to be recognized because she heard a Mother's Day sermon at her church.
1: I was going to say, I bet you Mother's Day came first.
2: Mm-hmm. So, yeah.
1: But usually moms do come first, and that's okay.
2: Yeah, her father was a Civil War veteran, had cared for the family after his wife had died while giving birth to the couple's sixth child. Now, many attempts to make Father's Day an official holiday were actually shot down, funny enough.
1: It's not official, that's for sure. But
2: so it wasn't until 1972 that Father's Day became a permanent national law.
1: It's a law? I didn't know that.
2: A permanent national holiday.
1: It's a Father's Day is a national holiday?
2: Yeah, apparently President Nixon signed it into law.
1: Wow. Well, it's always on Sunday, so it isn't like you have to worry if something's closing or whatever.
2: Right.
1: Know, banks and whatnot. Wow. I didn't realize that. Okay.
2: Do you want to guess how many fathers there are in the United States?
1: Oh, my goodness. Well, let me see. I'm going to say 122
2: million. 65
1: million.
2: Oh. Wow.
1: I was aiming big.
2: Yeah, you really were. And do you know what Father's Day? It's the busiest day for something in particular. Any idea what it is?
1: Grilling out.
2: No. You took too long. Father's Day is the busiest day of the year for collect phone calls.
1: Who calls collect? There's no such thing as collect calls anymore.
2: Apparently.
1: Who calls collect?
2: Apparently, lots of kids are calling their dad, going, hey, can you accept this call? Happy Father's Day, Dad!
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1: Sunshine and 84 today. It'll be partly cloudy tonight, 64. Partly cloudy, the word for our Saturday tomorrow, 86. Father's Day Sunday, scattered showers and thunderstorms moving in, our high 81.

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1: I saw this and I thought, oh, my little buddy, Kevin Hilly. Why, this is right up his little nerd alley. Kevin, some engineers at MIT, they've developed something pretty phenomenal. A tiny ingestible thermometer. It's the size of a blueberry.
2: Okay.
1: Safely tracks core body temperature from inside the digestive tract.
2: Okay. The obvious question, at what point do you lose this blueberry-sized thermometer? Because it's coming out.
1: I'm assuming it does.
2: You know what I mean?
1: It's
2: not going to be a permanent fixture.
1: It's supposed to spot infections early.
3: Okay.
1: Monitor patients who are under anesthesia. And also provide a non-invasive alternative for at-home fevers.
2: Okay. So at one point, it's in there, it does its job for however long, and then it's like, all right, boys, we're out of here. I guess that's how it works.
1: I'm assuming.
2: Wow.
1: Kind
2: of clever.
1: I mean, obviously, I could be wrong, but that's just it. It's like, surely an ingestible thermometer would be very expensive.
2: Would it?
1: Once it comes... It's a thermometer you can swallow, Kevin.
2: Right, but it's the size of a blueberry.
1: Doesn't matter.
2: It's round, I'm thinking. Blueberries aren't that big.
1: Kevin, this is technology in tiny,
2: right.
1: Tiny form.
2: Right.
1: That's expensive.
2: Okay.
1: So my question is,
2: yes.
1: Once this blueberry passes,
2: yes.
1: What, are you going to fish it out, rinse it off, and use it again?
2: Is it reusable?
1: I don't know.
2: I would use it again.
1: Yeah, you would.
2: Get it out of there. Come on, you just clean it. You clean it off and you're good to go again. Come on, don't be so squeamish.
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1: Final day to get in the running for a pair of tickets to see Alison Krauss at Ozarks Amphitheater in Camdenton. It's going to be there tomorrow. Alison Krauss and Union Station. Going to be a great show. The word you got to text today is WIN. W-I-N. Text that along with your name, email address, and zip code to 800-700-5284. And you're going to be in the running for a pair of tickets to see Alison Krauss. WIN is the word today. Good luck.
2: This week's furry friend with the Jefferson City Animal Shelter, she's awfully cute. Her name's Valerie. Valerie's a 4 to 5 year old domestic short-haired spayed female cat. She's beautiful.
1: She is a gorgeous girl.
2: She really is.
1: That gray, darkish gray coloring on her, really beautiful.
2: Yeah.
1: Lovely eyes.
2: She was brought to the shelter along with her kittens, and they say she's super sweet. She can be a little shy and nervous. And they just say, go slow with her and allow her some space. Now, they say that she does have a grade 2 heart murmur that will need to be monitored with your vet.
1: Heart murmur is an easy thing to take care of. Our hammy has a heart murmur.

0: And there's medication, and you're fine, you know.
1: Right, so. 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
0: I'm looking at her picture. It looks like she's got the suite bunk there. You know, it looks like she's got the vent right there.
1: Oh, yeah.
0: She's got the really good spot in the cat room.
1: Yes, she does.
0: There you go. 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

0: It's Hilly and Hart.
1: Well, Father's Day is Sunday, so our question of the day on the Facebook page, we want you to describe your dad in three words.
2: Mm-hmm.
1: Three words, which is tough. I see some people struggling with that, but do your best. Your dad in three words. I can tell you, Aaron, mine would have been smart. No question, the guy was smart. He was amazingly smart. Smart, supportive, and missed. That's what I would say.
2: That's so funny that you said smart first, because that was the first thing I said with my dad.
1: Yeah.
2: Smart, strong, hilarious.
1: There you go. So, well, how would you describe your dad in three words? We got some great comments on here already. Patricia says, loving, harsh, formidable. Wow. Those are good words, Patricia. Okay.
2: Okay. Becky says, fun, loyal, military man.
1: All right. A man's man from Foyne.
2: Shauna says, hero in heaven.
1: Nice. Loving, forgiving, healing, says Lisa.
2: Scott says, faithful, reliable, and weird. I like that.
1: I like the weird part.
2: Yeah.
1: Jim just sums it all up by saying, a great dad.
2: There you go. So. Jerry says, best man ever.
1: And someone I miss. If you don't have your dad with you anymore, I think we would all say that. From mm-hmm. Vicky, someone I miss. It's our little tribute to Father's Day on Sunday. So we want you to share a description of your dad in three words on the Facebook page.
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2: Erin Hart here. I was talking to a friend the other night, and she goes, you know, I want to see a chiropractor, but just the whole thought of it kind of scares me a little bit. I go, what? There is absolutely nothing to fear. Talk to Kelling Family Chiropractic. They are wonderful. You know, I have to admit, when I first started going, I kind of had the same silly fears, you know? Is this going to work? Is, you know, are the adjustments going to hurt? Things like that. But you know what? Dr. Bryce and the entire staff put me at ease from the get-go. And I'm telling you, I've been a patient for years now, and I feel so much better. 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
1: How would you describe your dad in three words? Father's Day is Sunday.
2: Mm-hmm.
1: So that's what we're asking you. On the Facebook page, it is the question of the day.
2: Yeah, we thought we'd have a little fun with a little tribute to Dad for Father's Day. Adrian says, wise, loving, goofy.
1: Okay. Wise, considerate, and thoughtful, says Scott.
2: Well, there you go. Rose says, my entire world.
1: Nice. Valerie says, man of God.
2: Sydney says, dedicated, straightforward, and dependable.
1: Best dad ever. That's from Karen.
2: Remarkable, strong, caring. That's what Jennifer said.
1: All right. Susie says, compassionate, resilient, and determined, and she shared a picture with her and her
2: dad. I love that.
1: Very good. I like that picture, Susie.
2: Yeah, so keep those comments coming. We always love to hear from you. We're asking you to describe your dad in three words today on the Facebook page.
1: Marie says something. She says, caring, protector, and strong. Then she says, good grief, this is hard, because he has a lot of qualities that I could say about him.
2: Yeah.
1: I know. That's why three words are hard, Marie.
2: Yeah.
1: We get it, you know? It's on our Facebook page. Yeah, question of the day. Describe dad in three words.
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2: Mostly sunny skies today with a high of 84. Tonight, partly cloudy with a low of 64. Saturday, partly cloudy, high of 86. And for Sunday, scattered showers and thunderstorms on Father's Day with a high of 81.
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1: In Minnesota, a guy found a message in a bottle while fishing that had been written apparently by a sixth grade class decades earlier. I don't know, is this thing, I mean, Minnesota has the Great Lakes. I guess it's just been floating around all that time. He tracked down the now adult students who wrote it. A lot of them hadn't spoken to each other in years, so it was a little piece of trash. How about that? Basically turned into a class reunion. Isn't that cool?
2: I think that is very cool. I love that.
1: Just bobbing on the Great Lakes for decades, you know?
2: There's a dog in Brazil that's become a local celebrity after regularly riding the city bus by himself. Okay, this is precious. The dog knows which stop to get off and often visits a market where vendors give him treats.
1: He's not dumb.
2: This dog is clearly living his best life.
1: I'm telling you, man.
2: Commuters say he's better behaved than most passengers.
1: I think dogs are, in general, are far more aware than we realize.
2: Oh, yeah.
1: You know, it's amazing.
2: Mm-hmm, absolutely.
1: I'm going to the bus. I'll be back later.
2: Yeah.
1: Does he walk out of his house in the
2: morning?
1: Don't
2: wait up, Karen.
1: And a collector paid more than $12,000 for a single Cheeto that looks like a Charizard or Charizard, however you say it. It's the dragon-like Pokemon. And the Cheeto was preserved in a display case and sold at auction. $12,000. Don't eat the Charizard, whatever you do.
3: I'm sorry. It's gone.
4: Oh, is that for a company?
1: We're going in to get it.
2: Ew. Oh, it's too late. It's too late for that. Oh, well, we all know that Scottish soccer fans have drank the city of Boston dry.
1: They literally ran out of beer.
2: But they also accomplished something else. We'll tell you what it was in two songs.
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1: Well, the world is World Cup crazy right now. The U.S., of course, the location of the World Cup once every 4 years. We didn't have it. Last time we had it was 1994.
2: Oh, really?
1: And soccer has grown tremendously in those 30-plus years.
2: We've got a coworker who's going tomorrow to Kansas City to watch a game.
1: Yeah. How about that? You know who's crazy about their World Cup team? The Scots.
2: Oh, yeah, big time.
1: Man, I mean, because we were telling you, you know, the other day about how they drank Boston dry, basically. Mm-hmm. The bar literally ran out of beer. They had to do an emergency delivery.
2: Yeah. Well, during a pre-match sing-along of Flower of Scotland at Gillette Stadium, a sound meter registered a staggering 125 decibels. Now, if this is officially verified, it will stand as the loudest noise ever recorded at a World Cup match.
1: Oh, my gosh. That's amazing.
2: Now, they said that the roar easily smashed the stadium's previous record set during an NFL game.
1: Yeah.
2: That was nearly 20 decibels.
1: That's the Patriots.
2: This was 125 decibels.
1: Man. Well, congratulations, Scots. I don't know how your team is doing in the World Cup. But...
2: Well, after that performance, you know, their team then performed. Scotland secured a 1-0 victory over Haiti.
1: There you go. All right. Well done. Scotland is just on top of the world right now. Have another beer, boys.
2: Oh, you can't. You drink us dry.
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1: If you want to see Alison Krauss in Union Station at Ozarks Amphitheater in Camdenton tomorrow, today is your last opportunity. 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
2: When you do. Text the word WIN.
1: WIN.
2: Lots of wins in there.
1: That's right.
2: Well, what's your go-to excuse for not being able to attend something? Sometimes we have, you know, grand aspirations of, hey, we're going to go do this, or we're going to go hang out here. We're going to do all these things. And then the day comes and you're like, yeah, I don't want to do that. So we're curious, what's your go-to excuse? Greg says cows. Enough said.
1: All you got to mention is cows.
2: That's right. Cows.
1: Greg can't make it. He said cows.
2: He said cows, yeah.
1: Really? Okay. Blood sugar, says Connie.
2: Oh.
1: There's a handy excuse. Blood sugar.
2: Yeah. Right. Anita says, I don't want to. No excuse. I'll simply say I want to stay home.
1: Wow. All right, Anita, you're
2: a straight shooter.
1: A little stronger than I am, I have to tell you.
2: Mm-hmm.
1: I'm throwing up and I have loose... Wow, Rose, I'm thrown up and got a loose stool. Okay.
2: Ooh.
1: Yeah, Rose, you stay home. That's okay.
2: Oh, my, Rose. Oh, gosh. We hope you get to feeling better soon. Wink.
1: Wow.
2: Patty says, I don't want to is the truth, but sometimes I'll get creative to save any hurt feelings.
1: There you go. Sometimes you're just thinking of the other party. So.
2: Like what, Patty? I might need some help one day.
1: I'm going to collect them all into one big file. So it's the question of the day from yesterday. Was it yesterday? Yesterday,
2: yes.
1: Right? Yeah, okay. I don't know. I lose track of days. So all I know is it's Friday. Yay. So what's an excuse that you use, your go-to excuse when you don't want to go somewhere or do something? Facebook page is where you'll find it.
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2: Mostly sunny skies today, a high of 84. Tonight, partly cloudy with a low of 64. Saturday's looking good, partly cloudy with a high of 86. And for Father's Day, bring an umbrella with you. Scattered showers and thunderstorms with a high of 81.

0: 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Hilly and Hart.
1: Well, let's play Cinema Scenes. It's a Friday tradition around here. We take a favorite movie scene. After we're done with it, it will no longer be your favorite.
2: No, uh-uh.
1: And we reenact it. You tell us what scene it is. So if you can do that this morning, you're going to get yourself a caramel apple from Cold Stone Creamery, Rocky Mountain Chocolate Factory. All right, here is today's scene. Good luck. We are not having more than 150 people in this house on the day of the wedding. All right, let's start eliminating.
2: Okay, Jim Pepper and wife.
1: Oh, great. Start with one of my guys.
2: Fine, we'll start with one of mine. I'll cut Steve and Stephanie Terrell. They're very good clients of mine.
1: Say no more. They're history.
2: All right, Pepper and wife.
1: I've known the guy for 20 years.
2: You haven't seen him in 15, George.
1: 800-700-5284. Do you know what movie that scene comes from? Let us know. We'll make you winner today with Cinema Scenes.
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1: All right, we are playing Cinema Scenes. Phones are a little quiet this morning on this one. I can't believe we'd have a stumper.
2: Maybe.
1: But we'll give it another shot. Here we go.
2: I mean, we did pick, what, a 30-year-old movie?
1: Hey, don't give hints. Trust me, that's not going to help anyway.
2: All right,
1: here we go. Here's your scene once again. Tell us what movie it comes from. We're not having more than 150 people in this house on the day of the wedding. All right, let's start eliminating.
2: Okay, Jim Pepper and wife.
1: Oh, great. Start with one of my guys.
2: Fine, we'll start with one of mine. I'll cut Steve and Stephanie Terrell. They're very good clients of mine.
1: Say no more. They're history.
2: All right, Pepper and wife.
1: I've known the guy for 20 years.
2: You haven't seen him in 15, George.
1: I thought that was very good, tell you.
2: Yeah.
1: 800-700-5284. Tell us what movie it comes from. We'll make you a winner.
2: Excuse me, the Academy's calling.
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0: 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Hi, what's the movie?
1: Is it Father of the Bride?
0: It is. Father of the Bride. I don't know what we did differently the second time around, Aaron.
2: Maybe. I thought it was a fine choice with Father's Day coming up.
0: Yeah, exactly. Oh. Who's this?
1: This is Gretchen Acton.
0: Gretchen, how are you today?
1: I'm doing well.
0: Very good. Well, you are a winner. You got the caramel apple. They're so delicious from Cold Stone Creamery, Rocky Mountain Chocolate Factory. Have you ever had those yet, by the way?
1: I have not.
0: Oh, my gosh. Aaron, are they fantastic or what?
2: So, so good.
0: I mean, like we say, you can make a meal out of them. They're so
2: good.
0: And
2: I have.
0: So, Gretchen, congratulations.
1: Thank you.
0: You are welcome. Another happy winner of Cinema Scenes. 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

0: It's Cinema Scenes for a Friday morning. Here once again is today's scene. We are not having more than 150 people in this house on the day of the wedding. All right, let's start eliminating.
1: Okay, Jen Pepper and wife.
0: Oh, great. Start with one of my guys.
1: Fine, we'll start with one of mine. I'll cut Steve and Stephanie Terrell. They're very good clients.
0: Say
1: of
0: no
1: mine.
0: More. They're history.
1: All right, Pepper and wife.
0: I've known the guy for 20 years.
1: You haven't seen him in 15, George.

0: It's Hilly and Hart.
1: Tomorrow's the night. Allison Krauss in Union Station, going to be at Ozarks Amphitheater. We know that you'd like to go. We've been giving away tickets all week long. If you'd like to go, text the word WIN to 800-700-5284 so we can get you in the running for the final pairs of tickets that we have.
2: Be sure to include your name, your email address, and your zip code when you text the word WIN as well. Good luck.
1: All right, Kevin, I found out something yesterday, and I had no idea that this was a thing, okay?
2: Kind of a fun Toy Story fact.
1: Yeah, everybody's buzzing out about Toy Story. Toy Story 5's coming out. Taylor Swift has a song. Apparently, it's already gone to number one. Did you know that in Toy Story, Woody has a last name?
2: I was not aware of that.
1: Tom Hanks, who voices Woody, just found this out as well, so now I don't feel so bad.
2: And apparently, so does Jessie.
1: Uh-huh. Okay.
2: Which I thought they were husband and wife.
1: No.
2: I thought they're married.
1: I thought they were just friends.
2: I don't know. They're toys. They are toys.
1: So. Now we got to rewatch Toy Stories.
2: Yeah, exactly.
1: Okay, Woody's last name is Pride.
2: Woody Pride and Jessie Pride.
1: Yeah.
2: And somebody suggested, then maybe they're brother and sister then. No. They're distant cousins. Please. Distant cousins.
1: But apparently some people have known for years.
2: This has been a well-known fact by a small number of people.
1: And I'm thinking, how did I miss this?
2: I don't know.
0: Don't hit snooze. Hit play. 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
1: Tons of European tourists have come to check out the 2026 FIFA World Cup.
2: Oh, sure.
1: Okay, TSA is now warning them against something. They're saying, hey, we understand. You've come, you've discovered, and you've enjoyed ranch dressing. Do not bring bottles of it back.
3: Oh, can they not? They don't have ranch dressing in Europe, I guess.
1: Apparently, it's not a big thing.
3: It's a big deal. They're finding it here. Like, what is this magical concoction? We have to bring it back with
1: us. That's right. TSA regulations limit carry-on liquids to 3.4-ounce containers.
3: Wow.
1: So that kind of pretty much vetoes all of your standard ranch dressing bottles.
3: It's the stupidest rule. It really is.
1: Well, it is.
3: Come on. Let the people have their whatever dressing. You know what I mean? It's just the whole liquid thing about flying is just so ridiculous. It's a leftover from, I mean, seriously, what was the damage of a liquid? Was it because it was possibly explosive? Was it, you know, are terrorists now grabbing ranch dressing? Is that the fear?
1: I don't know. I don't know. Maybe they're worried people are hiding something in there. Who knows?
3: In the ranch dressing.
1: Well, think about it. You know, it's thick.
3: X-ray it. Let it go through. And I think the X-ray machine is going to see through that. But anyway, with your guy, I'm sorry, you Europeans. Enjoy the ranch dressing while you're here because you're not bringing any back with you to your respective countries.
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3: Sunny and 84, the word for today, and then partly cloudy tonight, down to 64. Tomorrow, partly cloudy, 86. It's going to rain on Dad's Day Sunday. Sorry. Scattered showers and thunderstorms and a high of 81.
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1: There's a story that my daddy tells religiously. Like clockwork every time he sees an opening in a conversation about the way things used to be.

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1: Get your Allison Krauss tickets. Today is the last day for you to get in the running for a pair of tickets to see Allison Krauss and Union Station at Ozarks Amphitheater in Camdenton. They're going to be there tomorrow. You need to text in the word WIN, W-I-N. 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We've got pairs of tickets up for grabs. Today is the final day. Good luck.
2: Scientists have discovered a whole new species of shark.
1: Oh, that's what we need. It's okay.
2: It's a walking shark.
1: Okay.
2: It's a nocturnal species that uses its four fins like legs to move across reef flats at low tide.
1: This sounds absolutely terrifying.
2: New fear unlocked.
1: I'm telling you, man.
2: Walking sharks.
1: A walking shark.
2: Uh-huh.
1: Thanks, nature.
2: No thanks.
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0: It's Hilly and Hart.
1: As a child of the 60s and 70s, I found this quite interesting, and I'm apparently a fortune that I missed out on, because there's a ton of stuff from the 1970s, and if you still have it, it's worth quite a bit of money.
2: Yeah, I was talking to a friend about this last night, and I said, hey, do your brothers still have their Stretch Armstrong? Because that was the first time I ever saw a Stretch Armstrong. Her brothers had one.
1: Right.
2: And she's like, oh, no. I mean, they eventually, you know, pulled it apart to see what was inside. They wanted to know why he was so stretchy. And I'm like, apparently the original versions of Stretch Armstrong are worth $2,800. And she was like,
1: that's
2: what?
1: That's amazing. You know, it's funny. I don't know that you can actually pull it apart. I think they probably had to cut it apart.
2: Whatever.
1: Because,
2: it was, yeah.
1: But I'm just saying, because my grandson got one of those. We got him one for Christmas. And it's a version. It's not Stretch Armstrong, but it's a version of that. It's like the whatever the material is inside, it can stretch across the room. It's amazing.
2: Mm-hmm.
1: So if you had one, it was worth a lot. I took an electronic typewriter to college in 1977. It was a big honking blue thing. I still recall it. And it carried me through my entire college career. Not that it was much of a career, trust me. But now, one of those is worth $400. I think my mom probably paid more than that to get it. I think it was probably more than $400 when she originally bought it, which is crazy.
2: Maybe, yeah.
1: Yeah, because it was at the time, it was very high tech, you know?
2: Well, something that I had as a kid, even though it wasn't an original version, the Sony Walkman.
1: Oh,
2: you know, where you could take
1: gosh.
2: Your cassette tapes along with your headphones. It was great. They say the first Walkman, of course, was game-changing personal technology, came out in 79. And they say if you have one of those, it's worth about $800.
1: Holy cow. Instant cameras were a big thing.
2: Mm-hmm.
1: The Polaroid SX-70, I remember the commercials for that. It arrived in 1972. And they say if you hung on to one of those, they're worth a couple $100 now. I don't know what they were selling for at the time, probably. My sister had a swinger camera. She got that for Christmas, and it was 1969 or 70, and we were taking pictures of that thing with that thing on Christmas morning. It was the kind where the picture comes out, and then you got to rub some stuff on it for the picture to develop. And so, again, one of those would probably be worth a lot now. I don't know, but it was like a major thing to have to be just to get a picture.
2: And one thing that I do not remember, Talking Busy Barbie. She's pretty high tech for the 70s. She had functional hands that could hold accessories like her phone and a small TV.
1: Wow.
2: Yeah, dolls with the original boxes have sold for well over $200, even with their talkers no longer work and there's no obvious signs of wear. $260.
1: From the 70s, wow.
2: Insane.
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1: Great kickoff to the weekend today. Abundant sunshine and 84. Partly cloudy down to 64 tonight. Another decent day tomorrow. Partly cloudy and 86. And then the rain moves in on Sunday for Father's Day. Scattered showers and thunderstorms and 81.

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1: Allison Krauss tickets up for grabs. 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

0: for tomorrow night at Ozark Amphitheater in Camdenton, and good luck.
1: Well, there's something that's separating best friends all across America. Turns out, it's high travel costs. That's right. Lots of best friends live in different states, different cities, and you got to travel to see them. I've got a best friend that lives in Omaha, Nebraska. So it's been almost a year since I've seen her. I need to get on it.
0: Yeah. I got tons of friends and family back east, and that's expensive to travel back. That's one of the biggest things is, like, you know, you love to see them, you love to hang out with them, but, you know, when you live halfway across the country, it's it's just the way it is. You accept it, you know.
1: 1 in 8 of us haven't seen our best friend in over a year.
0: That would be accurate, yeah.
1: Yeah.
0: How about that? So there you go. If you can find a way, you know, it's nice, too, when you go on vacation, you know, especially when we have family back east, and we'll be there in July, but you can't just go on vacation back there because everybody expects to visit. So any plans that you might have had are pretty much taken up with, well, you got to make sure you come by and see us. Okay, well, forget the beach or anything then.
1: Right.
0: Because we got to make sure we include you. And then there's always like, do we include him? Do we include her? I don't know. They're so far out of the way. And, you know, like, you always have to kind of divvy up who you're really going to see. It shows who you're really closest to, you know?
1: You heard it here first. Hilly's about there excluding family.
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0: Hits, Hilly and Hart.
1: Well, we lost the great Charlie Daniels in 2020 on July 6th. But there was apparently more that he had done that we never saw until now.
2: Yeah, he recorded a patriotic song. It's called My Home. He did this back in 2014 for a Macy's 4th of July TV special, but it was never released. Well, with America's 250 coming up, you know, Charlie.

0: Kelly's son decided to go ahead and got it done.
1: Released
0: which is cool.
1: Thing.
0: Yeah. Now, there's lots of other Charlie Daniels projects coming up, including his hologram headlining a show on the 4th of July in Kentucky.
2: A Charlie Daniels hologram.
0: Yeah. I wonder what he would have thought of that.
2: Probably complete with fiddle. I bet you he would be into it. You know? I don't know. Charlie loved entertaining. He did. Making people happy. And so I don't know. I mean, I didn't know Charlie, obviously, but I'm thinking he would look at that and go, I think it's pretty cool. So anyway, there you go. Well, and his son is the one that's kind of in charge of it all. So
0: in August, the Best of Charlie Daniels Band Volunteer Jam, the compilation album, that'll be coming out as well. So lots going on.
2: Very good. We miss you, Charlie.
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time to count the theories I've had pounded in my head that I forgot. 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
1: It's Hilly and Hart.
2: I saw this reel on Instagram, and I started laughing because here's this beautiful ballet performance of Romeo and Juliet.
3: In Turkey,
2: this happened. Right? This happened in Turkey.
3: Yes.
2: Well, it took an unexpected turn because here wandered a cat onto the stage. And as Romeo's lying there on the stage, the cat lies next to him and he's like playing in his hair and kind of batting him around. Yeah, it was funny. Oh, so funny. Because this was like the big important Romeo's tragic death scene. Oh. But then here's this cat that just kind of came and made himself at home.
3: He's an orange cat. Our Sonny is an orange, and I'm telling you, they are just different. They have a different kind of personality. They're very vocal.
2: Mm-hmm.
3: They're very affectionate, and he probably saw Romeo there going, let me just go up to you. Are you laying there? Let me lay with you.
2: Yeah, now he kind of lost a little bit of interest when Juliet had to move Romeo's body. He just kind of strolled over to an onstage table and watched the rest of the scene. But the audience loved this so much that the cat even received its own bow during the ballet's final curtain call.
3: The crowd, the cat just stole the show.
2: Mm-hmm.
3: That's great.
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1: Well, if you want to go see Alison Krauss and Union Station at Ozarks Amphitheater in Camdenton tomorrow, today is your last opportunity to get in the running for a pair of tickets. 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
2: There is a resort in Virginia. They're hosting a clothing optional walk run. Yeah, this is happening tomorrow, okay. Starting at 10 a.m. By the way, the most dangerous hours of the sun are between 10 a.m. and 2 p.m.
1: So just y'all
2: so you better
1: know.
2: Have a lot of sunscreen. Advance registration was $45. If you want to register the day of, it's $50. Yeah, you can check in between 9 and 9:45. The race is going to feature professional timing this year. So, yes, they're taking this very seriously. Now, this resort describes itself as the state's only family-friendly nudist destination.
1: Wait a minute, what?
2: Right?
1: I'm trying to put those two together.
2: I don't know. Now, if you signed up before the June 1st deadline, you received a free promotional T-shirt. Now, if Hilly and I had signed up, something tells me when we went to pick up our T-shirt, they'd make us put it on immediately.
1: Yeah. Here's the thing, though, with like a lot of these quote-unquote nude events, a lot of times it's not completely nude. Like, usually they mean a minimal amount of clothing of some kind, something just covering up certain stuff, you know, because it's not completely nude. That's from what I've seen on these types of events.
2: Wow, do you participate in a lot of these events?
1: No, never participating. I've said seen. Quite a difference.
2: All I'm saying is if you're running anywhere, you need certain supportive clothing if you're going to participate.
1: Use your imagination, okay?

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1: In Holland, the cops confiscated the car and the driver's license of this guy. 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

the day, Potts Farm was a place to go. Load a truck up, hit the dirt road. Jumped a barbed wire, spread the word. 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Jack and Jim were a few good men. 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For I have to knock that loud mouth out. I'm tired of talking, man. Y'all ain't listening. Them old

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3: Look, I'm an ant. You're a wood-munching clown. So here's a number two pencil. Go ahead and write it down. See, ants, we love snacks, but you termites are whack. I'm having picnics in kitchens, just snacking on baseball bats. You never should have battled me. Couldn't help but eat the trees. What is all you'll ever need? Oh, you're trying to win this thing. Shoulda, coulda, woulda. Shoulda, coulda, woulda. Oh, good. Jokes about wood. Never heard that. Easy on the snacks. Just take a look at your thorax. It's dragging on the floor and scraping across the grass. Oh, no, look out. It's a third grade class with a magnifying glass. What's that? I think I hear your queen calling. Left, right, left, you little drone. You better fall in. Should have marched to a different drum, because I just took your army out one by one.
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1: On April 19, 1775, after the loss of eight American heroes at Lexington, British troops arrived at Concord, Massachusetts to destroy the American military supplies. The Redcoats were confronted by 400 colonists, forcing the retreat of the British Army 17 miles back to Boston. In total, the events of April 19 saw 4,000 colonists take on 1,700 trained British soldiers. 57 Americans lost their lives in the battle, the first casualties of the war for its independence.
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1: 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Do you need help?"
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1: 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At some point in your life, you reach the point where you would be considered an elderly couple. 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
1: In Holland, the cops confiscated the car and the driver's license of this guy. 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
1: There's a woman getting married, and her best friend, she wanted her as a bridesmaid. But then the friend gets a call from the bride.
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When you know that Mary's Home and Mary's County are not spelled the same, you're in the right place. 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

her second cousin's wedding. 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